thunderstorms at first. Showers will ease off gradually during the day. The maximum temperature will be around 30 degrees. Moderate north to northwesterly winds, occasionally fresh at first. Relative humidity stands at 86%. For the outlook, it will be brighter in the next couple of days. There will still be a few showers, and the weather will become unsettled gradually over the weekend. And that's the weather from Metro Plus. 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

0: All Hong Kong citizens and incoming passengers should be aware that the fine has been raised to at least 5,000 Hong Kong dollars for failing to declare excessive liquor or tobacco to customs when entering Hong Kong. The maximum penalty for engaging in illicit cigarette activities has been raised to a fine of 2 million Hong Kong dollars and 7 years imprisonment. Undeclared excessive liquor or tobacco from a $5,000 fine to imprisonment. No one should defy the law.
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1: Mainly cloudy with occasional showers. Isolated thunderstorms at first. Showers will ease off gradually during the day. The maximum temperature will be around 30 degrees. Moderate north to northwesterly winds, occasionally fresh at first. Relative humidity stands at 86%. For the outlook, it will be brighter in the next couple of days. There will still be a few showers, and the weather will become unsettled gradually over the weekend. And that's the weather from Metro Plus, your Connect.
2: What kinds of treatment are available for high blood pressure? Some answers on today's edition of Family Health. Here's Dr. Harold C. Thompson, an osteopathic family physician.
3: On yesterday's program, I pointed out that nearly 1 in 3 Americans have high blood pressure, which can lead to heart disease, kidney failure, and stroke. In an alarming trend, more and more young adults are at risk for high blood pressure. A recent study funded by the National Institutes of Health suggests that nearly 20% of people between the ages of 24 and 32 may have high blood pressure, which is much more than previously thought. This figure underlines the importance of having blood pressure checked regularly, even at a young age, since many young people with high blood pressure probably are not aware of their condition, since there are no obvious signs of high blood pressure. Regardless of your age, it's important to be aware of and manage your blood pressure, especially if you're overweight, obese, or over the age of 60. Don't be shy to ask your physician or nurse to explain your blood pressure figures to you. Because high blood pressure can cause a number of life-threatening conditions, it's important to talk to your family doctor about how to get your blood pressure under control. Your doctor should recommend more physical activity and nutrition tips. In some cases, a physician will prescribe medications to help get your blood pressure under control, but these should always be combined with healthy lifestyle changes. There are a number of different blood pressure drugs, which are often taken in combination. Some of these drugs, like beta blockers and alpha blockers, reduce nerve impulses to blood vessels, and thereby allow blood to pass more easily. Others, like vasodilators, work in other ways to relax the muscles in the walls of blood vessels. This lets blood vessels open more widely so that your heart doesn't have to work so hard. Other blood pressure drugs, like diuretics, affect the kidney and help to flush excess water and sodium from the body. Your family doctor should be able to recommend the best treatment plan for you. Be sure to ask him or her about healthy weight goals, nutrition, and safe exercise plans based on your personal medical history. You may need to cut down on salt and alcohol, and if you smoke cigarettes, it's time to get advice about how to quit. Finally, don't forget to ask if any of your current medications may be affecting your blood pressure levels.
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1: UN nuclear watchdog chief Rafael Grossi called on Iran on Monday to re-engage with him so inspections can resume at sites the U.S. and Israel bombed a year ago, as the U.S. led a push for a resolution to that effect at the agency's board. Lebanese President Joseph Aoun made a rare direct appeal to the Israeli government and its people to come to the negotiating table to end the war, warning in a CNN interview that a military solution will never provide you with security and safety. In launching renewed strikes on Iran in an apparent open defiance of Donald Trump, Israel has tried to make its case to have a say at the peace negotiating table, where it has so far been kept at arm's length by the U.S. president. New Delhi officials say Omani authorities airlifted 24 Indian sailors off a tanker on fire off the coast of Oman on Monday, without saying what caused the blaze. The death toll from a magnitude 7.8 earthquake in the southern Philippines has reached at least 35, with more than 100 people injured.
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0: 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Call 2125-2125 to know more.
1: 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Census officers will also visit households for interviews if needed. 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
1: Mainly cloudy with occasional showers. Isolated thunderstorms at first. Showers will ease off gradually during the day. The maximum temperature will be around 30 degrees. Moderate north to northwesterly winds. Occasionally fresh at first. Relative humidity stands at 86%. For the outlook, it will be brighter in the next couple of days. There will still be a few showers, and the weather will become unsettled gradually over the weekend. And that's the weather from Metro Plus. 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
1: Poland's prime minister called for solidarity and talks between Warsaw and Kiev on Monday, after diplomatic relations deteriorated

0: over the naming of a Ukrainian army unit for nationalist insurgents who massacred Poles in World War II. Ukrainian President Volodymyr Zelensky caused outrage in Poland last month by renaming an army unit after the Ukrainian Insurgent Army, or UPA, that fought in the 1939-45 war. The dispute has dragged Ukraine's relations with one of Kiev's staunchest supporters since Russia's 2022 invasion to a new low, as Kiev seeks to bolster support for its efforts to join the European Union. A Polish advisory body met on Monday to discuss a proposal by Polish President Karol Nawrocki that Zelensky should be stripped of Poland's highest honor. Nawrocki's spokesperson says on social media platform X, "Today, the chapter of the Order of the White Eagle convened regarding the order awarded to the President of Ukraine, Volodymyr Zelensky. The chapter presented its opinion to President Karol Nawrocki, who participated in the deliberations. It says the president will make a decision at the appropriate time." The death toll from a magnitude 7.8 earthquake in the southern Philippines has reached at least 35, with more than 100 people injured. The quake struck off the southern island of Mindanao on Monday, collapsing buildings and damaging key infrastructure in the city of General Santos. National disaster authorities say at least a dozen people were missing, while 134 had sustained injuries. Tsunami damage was reported in at least one coastal village. Smaller waves were measured in Indonesia and Palau, and as far away as southern Japan. Armed bandits in northwest Nigeria abducted dozens of villagers whom they invited to a meeting about potential peace negotiations, highlighting the region's worsening security. Police say 39 people were seized on Sunday when they went to a meeting in the forest near Magamin Didi Village in the Maradun municipality of northwest Zamfara State. Some local residents and officials say the number could be as high as 50. According to a Zamfara State Police Command, the victims were meeting relatives of a bandit leader in an attempt to broker peace and ease restrictions on movement imposed on the community. Zamfara is the center of a long-running security crisis in which the armed groups, locally referred to as bandits, carry out mass kidnappings, killings, and village raids. The violence has disrupted farming and displaced thousands. The International Monetary Fund on Monday says its executive board approved Rwanda's request for a new $250 million US, a 38-month extended credit facility to help it deal with tighter global financial conditions while protecting social and development spending. The global lender says in a statement, its board approved the new facility and authorized an immediate disbursement of $35.7 million. Rwanda's economic growth far surpassed expectations to reach 9.4% in 2025, but the war in the Middle East was expected to slow growth to below 6.8% in 2026. A judicial source on Monday says Italian prosecutors put Israel's far-right National Security Minister Itamar Ben-Gvir under investigation over the treatment of activists who were part of a Gaza flotilla last month. The source confirmed earlier reports by Italian news agencies and says Ben-Gvir was being investigated on suspicion of torture and kidnapping of Italian citizens who were among the activists. If the probe determines charges were warranted, prosecutors could lodge a formal request for trial. In response to the Italian investigation, Ben-Gvir says in a statement, "I will not shy away from one investigation or another, and will continue to stand proudly alongside our fighters." Israel and Ben-Gvir have faced mounting international criticism after the minister in late May released a video showing detained Gaza activists kneeling with their hands bound, after Israel intercepted the aid flotilla in international waters.
1: Metro Plus weather.
0: Mainly cloudy with occasional showers. Isolated thunderstorms at first. Showers will ease off gradually during the day. The maximum temperature will be around 30 degrees. Moderate north to northwesterly winds. Occasionally fresh at first. Relative humidity stands at 86%. For the outlook, it will be brighter in the next couple of days. There will still be a few showers, and the weather will become unsettled gradually over the weekend. And that's the weather from Metro Plus. Your Connect.

0: Tropical cyclones may lead to storm surges. Sea levels are drawn upwards by the storm's low pressure. The strong winds blow landward also push seawater towards the shore. If it happens at high tide, the sea level rise will be even greater, resulting in inundation and damage to coastal and low-lying areas. The public should take timely precautions and follow the government's advice and evacuation measures. Stay tuned to the latest warning messages by the observatory.
1: 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On the Plus.

0: Firing practice will be carried out at Sanwai and Tailing Range in Fanling today from 8 a.m. to 9 p.m. During daytime practice, red flags will be hung at proper places around the firing range. During night practice, red lights will be hung along the boundary of the range. For safety reasons, members of the public are warned to refrain from entering the firing areas within the period of firing.
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2: Mainly cloudy with occasional showers. Isolated thunderstorms at first. Showers will ease off gradually during the day. The maximum temperature will be around 30 degrees. Moderate north to northwesterly winds, occasionally fresh at first. Relative humidity stands at 86%. For the outlook, it will be brighter in the next couple of days. There will still be a few showers, and the weather will become unsettled gradually over the weekend. And that's the weather from Metro Plus, your connect.
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1: UN nuclear watchdog chief Rafael Grossi called on Iran on Monday to re-engage with him so inspections can resume at sites the U.S. and Israel bombed a year ago, as the U.S. led a push for a resolution to that effect at the agency's board. Lebanese President Joseph Aoun made a rare direct appeal to the Israeli government and its people to come to the negotiating table to end the war, warning in a CNN interview that a military solution will never provide you with security and safety. In launching renewed strikes on Iran in an apparent open defiance of Donald Trump, Israel has tried to make its case to have a say at the peace negotiating table, where it has so far been kept at arm's length by the U.S. president. New Delhi officials say Omani authorities airlifted 24 Indian sailors off a tanker on fire off the coast of Oman on Monday, without saying what caused the blaze. The death toll from a magnitude 7.8 earthquake in the southern Philippines has reached at least 35, with more than 100 people injured.
0: On the air,
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0: 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Hong Kong Park enjoys distinctive edges of One River Two Banks and One Zone Two Parks, serving as the nation's testing ground for institutional innovation. Construction is in full swing, with the first three Phase One buildings already open. We aim to enhance the cross-boundary flow of innovation elements, talent, capital, materials and data to build a world-class INT hub and a critical national innovation base.
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1: Mainly cloudy with occasional showers. Isolated thunderstorms at first. Showers will ease off gradually during the day. The maximum temperature will be around 30 degrees. Moderate north to northwesterly winds, occasionally fresh at first. Relative humidity stands at 86%. For the outlook, it will be brighter in the next couple of days. There will still be a few showers, and the weather will become unsettled gradually over the weekend. And that's the weather from Metro Plus, your Connect.
2: Tuwing ikatlong biyernes ng bawat buwan, sa kanap na alas 10 ng gabi, samahan ang grupong kaakibat at kasangga ng OFW sa Hong Kong, ang Mission for Migrant Workers sa Tinig Migrante. 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Tinig Migrante, dito lang sa inyong radio, Plus 1044.
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1: Poland's prime minister called for solidarity and talks between Warsaw and Kiev on Monday after diplomatic relations deteriorated over the naming of a Ukrainian army unit for nationalist insurgents who massacred Poles in World War II. Ukrainian President Volodymyr Zelensky caused outrage in Poland last month by renaming an army unit after the Ukrainian Insurgent Army, or UPA, that fought in the 1939-45 war. The dispute has dragged Ukraine's relations with one of Kiev's staunchest supporters since Russia's 2022 invasion to a new low, as Kiev seeks to bolster support for its efforts to join the European Union. A Polish advisory body met on Monday

0: to discuss a proposal by Polish President Karol Nawrocki that Zelensky should be stripped of Poland's highest honor. Nawrocki's spokesperson says on social media platform X, "Today, the chapter of the Order of the White Eagle convened regarding the order awarded to the President of Ukraine, Volodymyr Zelensky. The chapter presented its opinion to President Karol Nawrocki, who participated in the deliberations. It says the president will make a decision at the appropriate time." The death toll from a magnitude 7.8 earthquake in the southern Philippines has reached at least 35, with more than 100 people injured. The quake struck off the southern island of Mindanao on Monday, collapsing buildings and damaging key infrastructure in the city of General Santos. National disaster authorities say at least a dozen people were missing, while 134 had sustained injuries. Tsunami damage was reported in at least one coastal village. Smaller waves were measured in Indonesia and Palau, and as far away as southern Japan. Armed bandits in northwest Nigeria abducted dozens of villagers whom they invited to a meeting about potential peace negotiations, highlighting the region's worsening security. Police say 39 people were seized on Sunday when they went to a meeting in the forest near Magamin Didi Village in the Maradun municipality of northwest Zamfara State. Some local residents and officials say the number could be as high as 50. According to a Zamfara State Police Command, the victims were meeting relatives of a bandit leader in an attempt to broker peace and ease restrictions on movement imposed on the community. Zamfara is the center of a long-running security crisis in which the armed groups, locally referred to as bandits, carry out mass kidnappings, killings, and village raids. The violence has disrupted farming and displaced thousands. The International Monetary Fund on Monday says its executive board approved Rwanda's request for a new $250 million, a 38-month extended credit facility, to help it deal with tighter global financial conditions while protecting social and development spending. The global lender says in a statement, its board approved the new facility and authorized an immediate disbursement of $35.7 million. Rwanda's economic growth far surpassed expectations to reach 9.4% in 2025, but the war in the Middle East was expected to slow growth to below 6.8% in 2026. A judicial source on Monday says Italian prosecutors put Israel's far-right National Security Minister Itamar Ben-Gvir under investigation over the treatment of activists who were part of a Gaza flotilla last month. The source confirmed earlier reports by Italian news agencies and says Ben-Gvir was being investigated on suspicion of torture and kidnapping of Italian citizens who were among the activists. If the probe determines charges were warranted, prosecutors could lodge a formal request for trial. In response to the Italian investigation, Ben-Gvir says in a statement, "I will not shy away from one investigation or another and will continue to stand proudly alongside our fighters." Israel and Ben-Gvir have faced mounting international criticism after the minister in late May released a video showing detained Gaza activists kneeling with their hands bound after Israel intercepted the aid flotilla in international waters.
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0: Mainly cloudy with occasional showers. Isolated thunderstorms at first. Showers will ease off gradually during the day. The maximum temperature will be around 30 degrees. Moderate north to northwesterly winds. Occasionally fresh at first. Relative humidity stands at 86%. For the outlook, it will be brighter in the next couple of days. There will still be a few showers, and the weather will become unsettled gradually over the weekend. And that's the weather from Metro Plus, your Connect.

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1: Mainly cloudy with occasional showers. Isolated thunderstorms at first. Showers will ease off gradually during the day. The maximum temperature will be around 30 degrees. Moderate north to northwesterly winds. Occasionally fresh at first. Relative humidity stands at 86%. For the outlook, it will be brighter in the next couple of days. There will still be a few showers, and the weather will become unsettled gradually over the weekend. And that's the weather from Metro Plus, your Connect.
2: If you've checked out the parenting section of a bookstore lately, you've probably noticed literally hundreds of authors who want to tell you how to raise your kids. 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
2: The amount of information out there on what it takes to raise healthy, well-adjusted children is staggering. Ask any expectant mother whose name has found its way onto a mailing list. Every day, her mailbox is filled with information about how to produce a happy and healthy baby. Now, as a psychologist, I obviously believe parents can indeed learn from the specialist. But there is one thing a book will never provide, and that is one-on-one support from moms and dads who are going through the same thing. Our grandparents took it for granted that friends and family would always be there to help, but things have changed since then. These days, the best piece of advice I can give a new parent is, yes, read those books, but don't stop there. 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You know more than you might think you do about the needs of your own children.
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0: called on Iran on Monday to re-engage with him so inspections can resume at sites the U.S. and Israel bombed a year ago, as the U.S. led a push for a resolution to that effect at the agency's board. Lebanese President Joseph Aoun made a rare direct appeal to the Israeli government and its people to come to the negotiating table to end the war, warning in a CNN interview that a military solution will never provide you with security and safety. In launching renewed strikes on Iran in an apparent open defiance of Donald Trump, Israel has tried to make its case to have a say at the peace negotiating table, where it has so far been kept at arm's length by the U.S. president. New Delhi officials say Omani authorities airlifted 24 Indian sailors off a tanker on fire off the coast of Oman on Monday, without saying what caused the blaze. The death toll from a magnitude 7.8 earthquake in the southern Philippines has reached at least 35, with more than 100 people injured.
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0: Metro Plus weather.
1: Mainly cloudy with occasional showers. Isolated thunderstorms at first. Showers will ease off gradually during the day. The maximum temperature will be around 30 degrees. Moderate north to northwesterly winds. Occasionally fresh at first. Relative humidity stands at 86%. For the outlook, it will be brighter in the next couple of days. There will still be a few showers, and the weather will become unsettled gradually over the weekend. And that's the weather from Metro Plus. 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
1: A judicial source on Monday says Italian prosecutors put Israel's far-right National Security Minister Itamar Ben-Gvir under investigation over the treatment of activists who were part of a Gaza flotilla last month. The source confirmed earlier reports by Italian news agencies and says Ben-Gvir was being investigated on suspicion of torture and kidnapping of Italian citizens who were among the activists. If the probe determines charges were warranted, prosecutors could lodge a formal request for trial. In response to the Italian investigation, Ben-Gvir says in a statement, "I will not shy away from one investigation or another and will continue to stand proudly alongside our fighters." Israel and Ben-Gvir have faced mounting international criticism after the minister in late May released a video showing detained Gaza activists kneeling with their hands bound after Israel intercepted the aid flotilla in international waters. Iraq's health ministry announced on Monday the country has recorded a total of 145 Crimean-Congo hemorrhagic fever cases, including 9 deaths, since the beginning of 2026. The ministry spokesperson says in a statement, Dikar province in southern Iraq recorded the highest infection number, documenting 74 confirmed cases and 6 fatalities. According to the statement, other cases were distributed across several provinces, including 18 in Al-Muthanna, 9 in Maysan, and 8 with 1 death in Diyala. The spokesperson noted that the ministry's epidemiological surveillance teams are monitoring the health situation daily in coordination with relevant veterinary and regulatory authorities to enhance early detection and treatment. The World Health Organization says on Monday the Democratic Republic of Congo is expanding rapidly with rising case numbers, wider geographic spread, and cross-border transmission to Uganda. In its latest update, the WHO currently assesses the risk as very high for DRC, high for Uganda and neighboring countries sharing land borders with affected areas, and low for the rest of the African region and globally. As of Sunday, the DRC has reported 515 confirmed cases, including 91 deaths. Uganda has reported 19 confirmed cases, including 2 deaths and 1 probable fatal case. All cases in Uganda remain epidemiologically linked to the outbreak in DRC, with evidence of both imported infections and secondary transmission among contacts and healthcare workers. The global vaccine group Gavi says on Monday it hopes to use the $600 million soon to be restored U.S. funding to boost malaria and other vaccination efforts, as it also meets U.S. conditions over phasing out the preservative Thimerosal and other vaccines in its portfolio. The group's board will make the ultimate decision on how the money is used. Gavi says the group's board will make the ultimate decision on how the money is used, but malaria is likely a key focus. Earlier this year, Gavi warned that a $1.9 billion hole in its budget for 2026 to 2030 meant that fewer children were likely to benefit from the new malaria vaccines in sub-Saharan Africa. A UN spokesman says on Monday, UN Secretary General Antonio Guterres called on Israel to reopen humanitarian access to the Gaza Strip after the closure of key aid crossings. Following waves of Iranian missile attacks on Israel late on Sunday, the Israeli authorities closed several crossings, including the Kerem Shalom / Kerem Abu Salem crossing and the Rafah crossing on Monday. Farhan Haq, deputy spokesman for Guterres, says the Secretary General is deeply concerned by the decision to close the crossings and suspend the entry of supplies into Gaza. Haq says Guterres calls for the immediate resumption of humanitarian movements at scale into and throughout Gaza, and urges all parties to facilitate the rapid, safe, and unhindered delivery of humanitarian assistance in coordination with their obligation under international law, including international humanitarian law.
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1: Mainly cloudy with occasional showers. Isolated thunderstorms at first. Showers will ease off gradually during the day. The maximum temperature will be around 30 degrees. Moderate north to northwesterly winds, occasionally fresh at first. Relative humidity stands at 86%. For the outlook, it will be brighter in the next couple of days. There will still be a few showers, and the weather will become unsettled gradually over the weekend. And that's the weather from Metro Plus, your connect.

0: the government will launch new water seepage investigation procedures. In the first stage, infrared thermography will be added. If water seepage is detected, a notification letter will be issued to the owner of the upper unit. Owners should inspect and repair their units within the specified period. Otherwise, the government will investigate further and recover examination costs from non-compliant owners. If your unit causes water seepage, please contact your neighbor promptly to resolve it.
1: The best music mix on the

Firing practice will be carried out at the Qingshan firing range today from 8 a.m. to 9 p.m. During daytime practice, red flags will be hung at proper places around the firing range. During night practice, red lights will be hung around the boundary of the range. For safety reasons, members of the public are warned to refrain from entering the firing areas within the period of firing. Every Saturday from 10 to 11 p.m., Metro Plus comes alive from the Land of Smiles on Siam Yong Yim. DJs Bangon and Art gives you the latest from Thailand as well as the Thai community in Hong Kong. Siam Yong Yim, Saturdays at 10 to 11 p.m. with reruns on Sunday 5 to 6 p.m. Siam Yong Yim on your connect. Metro Plus. Sawadee krap.

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1: A judicial source on Monday says Italian prosecutors put Israel's far-right National Security Minister Itamar Ben-Gvir under investigation over the treatment of activists who were part of a Gaza flotilla last month. The source confirmed earlier reports by Italian news agencies and says Ben-Gvir was being investigated on suspicion of torture and kidnapping of Italian citizens who were among the activists. If the probe determines charges were warranted, prosecutors could lodge a formal request for trial. In response to the Italian investigation, Ben-Gvir says in a statement, "I will not shy away from one investigation or another and will continue to stand proudly alongside our fighters." Israel and Ben-Gvir have faced mounting international criticism after the minister in late May released a video showing detained Gaza activists kneeling with their hands bound after Israel intercepted the aid flotilla in international waters. Iraq's health ministry announced on Monday the country has recorded a total of 145 Crimean-Congo hemorrhagic fever cases, including 9 deaths, since the beginning of 2026. The ministry spokesperson says in a statement, Dikar province in southern Iraq recorded the highest infection number, documenting 74 confirmed cases and 6 fatalities. According to the statement, other cases were distributed across several provinces, including 18 in Al-Muthanna, 9 in Maysan, and 8 with one death in Diyala. The spokesperson noted that the ministry's epidemiological surveillance teams are monitoring the health situation daily in coordination with relevant veterinary and regulatory authorities to enhance early detection and treatment. The World Health Organization says on Monday the Democratic Republic of Congo is expanding rapidly with rising case numbers, wider geographic

wider geographic spread and cross-border transmission to Uganda. In its latest update, the WHO currently assesses the risk as very high for DRC, high for Uganda and neighboring countries, sharing land borders with affected areas, and low for the rest of the African region and globally. As of Sunday, the DRC has reported 515 confirmed cases, including 91 deaths. Uganda has reported 19 confirmed cases, including 2 deaths and 1 probable fatal case. All cases in Uganda remain epidemiologically linked to the outbreak in DRC, with evidence of both imported infections and secondary transmission among contacts and healthcare workers. The global vaccine group Gavi says on Monday it hopes to use the $600 million soon-to-be-restored U.S. funding to boost malaria and other vaccination efforts, as it also meets U.S. conditions over phasing out the preservative Thimerosal and other vaccines in its portfolio. The group's board will make the ultimate decision on how the money is used. Gavi says the group's board will make the ultimate decision on how the money is used, but malaria is likely a key focus. Earlier this year, Gavi warned that a $1.9 billion hole in its budget for 2026 to 2030 meant that fewer children were likely to benefit from the new malaria vaccines in sub-Saharan Africa. A UN spokesman says on Monday, UN Secretary General Antonio Guterres called on Israel to reopen humanitarian access to the Gaza Strip after the closure of key aid crossings. Following waves of Iranian missile attacks on Israel late on Sunday, the Israeli authorities closed several crossings, including the Kerem Shalom / Kerem Abu Salem crossing and the Rafah crossing on Monday. Farhan Haq, deputy spokesman for Guterres, says the Secretary General is deeply concerned by the decision to close the crossings and suspend the entry of supplies into Gaza. Haq says Guterres calls for the immediate resumption of humanitarian movements at scale into and throughout Gaza, and urges all parties to facilitate the rapid, safe, and unhindered delivery of humanitarian assistance in coordination with their obligation under international law, including international humanitarian law. The International Monetary Fund on Monday says its executive board approved Rwanda's request for a new $250 million, a 38-month extended credit facility to help it deal with tighter global financial conditions while protecting social and development spending. The global lender says in a statement, its board approved the new facility and authorized an immediate disbursement of $35.7 million. Rwanda's economic growth far surpassed expectations to reach 9.4% in 2025, but the war in the Middle East was expected to slow growth to below 6.8% in 2026. Armed bandits in northwest Nigeria abducted dozens of villagers whom they invited to a meeting about potential peace negotiations, highlighting the region's worsening security. Police say 39 people were seized on Sunday when they went to a meeting in the forest near Magamin Didi village in the Maradun municipality of northwest Zamfara state. Some local residents and officials say the number could be as high as 50. According to a Zamfara state police command, the victims were meeting relatives of a bandit leader in an attempt to broker peace and ease restrictions on movement imposed on the community. Zamfara is the center of a long-running security crisis in which the armed groups, locally referred to as bandits, carry out mass kidnappings, killings, and village raids. The violence has disrupted farming and displaced thousands. The death toll from a magnitude 7.8 earthquake in the southern Philippines has reached at least 35, with more than 100 people injured. The quake struck off the southern island of Mindanao on Monday, collapsing buildings and damaging key infrastructure in the city of General Santos. National disaster authorities say at least a dozen people were missing, while 134 had sustained injuries. Tsunami damage was reported in at least one coastal village. Smaller waves were measured in Indonesia and Palau, and as far away as southern Japan. Poland's prime minister called for solidarity and talks between Warsaw and Kiev on Monday, after diplomatic relations deteriorated over the naming of a Ukrainian army unit for nationalist insurgents who massacred Poles in World War II. Ukrainian President Volodymyr Zelensky caused outrage in Poland last month by renaming an army unit after the Ukrainian Insurgent Army, or UPA, that fought in the 1939

0: 1945 war. The dispute has dragged Ukraine's relations with one of Kiev's staunchest supporters since Russia's 2022 invasion to a new low, as Kiev seeks to bolster support for its efforts to join the European Union. A Polish advisory body met on Monday to discuss a proposal by Polish President Karol Nawrocki that Zelensky should be stripped of Poland's highest honor. Nawrocki's spokesperson says on social media platform X, "Today, the chapter of the Order of the White Eagle convened regarding the order awarded to the President of Ukraine, Volodymyr Zelensky. The chapter presented its opinion to President Karol Nawrocki, who participated in the deliberations. It says the President will make a decision at the appropriate time." In launching renewed strikes on Iran on Monday in apparent open defiance of Donald Trump, Israel has tried to make its case to have a say at the peace negotiating table, where it has so far been kept at arm's length by the U.S. president. Despite Trump publicly calling for Israel to hold fire, it struck targets in Iran for the first time since a ceasefire in April, after Iran fired missiles at Israel in what Tehran says was retaliation for Israeli strikes on Lebanon's capital. Israel and Iran both called a halt to the exchange on Monday, shortly after Trump told them to stop shooting, although they each left the door open to a possible resumption. A military historian at Israel's Hebrew University says in launching the strikes, Israel has sent a message to Washington that no final agreement with Iran can be reached if Israel's interests are ignored. According to official reports, a historically strong earthquake struck off Cuba's northwest coast on Monday, shaking parts of Cuba, Mexico, and Florida that are typically not prone to quakes. The U.S. Geological Survey measured the quake at a magnitude 6.1, at a shallow depth of 26 kilometers, and its epicenter 104 kilometers west-northwest of Mantua, Cuba, about 2 to 4 hours by car from the capital, Havana. Monday's earthquake was unusual for this area of the Caribbean, according to a seismologist at the USGC, noting that the quake occurred within a tectonic plate, where earthquakes are usually more scattered and less frequent than when they occur along plate boundaries. The seismologist says an earthquake this strong had not hit within 322 kilometers of Monday's quake since 1880, when a 6.0 trembler hit near San Cristobal, Cuba. UN nuclear watchdog chief Rafael Grossi called on Iran on Monday to re-engage with him so inspections can resume at sites the U.S. and Israel bombed a year ago, as the U.S. led a push for a resolution to that effect at the agency's board. Iran still has not informed the International Energy Agency of what happened to those bombed nuclear sites or nuclear material, including uranium enriched to near bomb grade that was stored there. While the bombings destroyed or badly damaged uranium enrichment facilities, much of the highly enriched uranium, including some enriched to up to 60%, a short step from the roughly 90% of weapons grade, is thought to have survived.
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2: Weatherwise in Hong Kong, mainly cloudy, a few showers, moderate north to northwesterly winds, occasionally fresh at first. Currently it's 27, humidity 76%. The outlook, it will be brighter in the next couple of days, but still unsettled with some showers. The weather will become also unsettled towards the weekend. That's your weather from your radio, Metro Plus, your Connect.
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1: What are the main safety hazards for infant sleep? Some answers on today's edition of Family Health. Here's Dr. Harold C. Thompson, an osteopathic family physician.
2: Over the past few decades, rates of sudden infant death syndrome, or SIDS, have significantly decreased. This seems to be primarily due to the good practice of placing infants to sleep on their backs, rather than their stomachs, although there are a lot of other factors involved in SIDS.

sudden infant death syndrome is a vague term that includes any unexpected and sudden death of an infant and is often thought of as a form of sleep disorder, in which the sleeping infant ceases to breathe for known or unknown reasons. Explained sudden infant deaths, such as those caused by accidental suffocation, also fall under the umbrella of SIDS. Although the majority of people in the world do still share beds with their infants, usually for economical or cultural reasons, physicians and experts in the Western world recommend against it. This is because bed sharing, while not always dangerous, does pose many potential risks. Actually, rolling over onto an infant seems to be rare, but it can happen, especially when the parent smokes cigarettes, has consumed alcohol or drugs, or is ill or overtired. More often, the risk of bed sharing involves suffocation from heavy covers or the baby getting trapped between a mattress and wall or bed frame. That said, sleeping in the same room as your infant may help to lower the risk of SIDS. Being nearby helps parents to be responsive to the cries and needs of their babies. This promotes breastfeeding and can help mothers and babies to synchronize their sleep patterns more effectively. Some recent studies indicate that breastfed babies may have a lower risk for developing SIDS. Also, when an infant is in another room, far away from the sounds and smells of the mother, he or she is more likely to remain for longer spells in a deep, dreamless sleep. Although this sounds nice from the perspective of a harried mom, it may be more dangerous for the infant. Infants naturally have lighter sleep and spend more time in active REM sleep for good reasons, including protecting the baby when he or she has difficulty breathing. Tiny babies have not yet developed regulated breathing patterns, so it's not uncommon for infants to breathe abnormally during sleep. For that reason, lighter sleep habits help the baby to wake more easily when breathing stops. Every baby's sleep habits are unique, so talk to your family doctor, obstetrician, or pediatrician to learn more about safe, healthy, and effective infant sleep practices.

Every Saturday from 8 to 10 p.m., join DJ McCurves on Sabado Nights Tunog Pinoy. OPM hits of yesterday and today. 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
1: North Korean President Kim Jong-un and China's Xi Jinping held a summit on Monday in Pyongyang and agreed to expand cooperation between the two countries in various sectors, North Korea's state media KCNA confirmed. The two leaders agreed to develop bilateral relations into a new chapter. Kim told Xi that he would fully support the One China principle, which Beijing views as meaning both sides of the Taiwan Strait belonging to one country, regardless on how the international situation changes. Xi, making his first visit to North Korea in 7 years, told Kim that he would use his trip as an opportunity to make significant progress in bilateral relations with the North. The two leaders have also agreed to deepen strategic communication between the two countries through visits by high-level officials. The North Korean media did not mention whether the leaders discussed Pyongyang's nuclear weapons program or not. The number of aftershocks recorded following the magnitude 7.8 earthquake that struck off the province of Sarangani in the Philippines on Monday has climbed to 1,100 as of 8 a.m. Tuesday, according to the state seismologist. The Philippine Institute of Volcanology and Seismology, or PILVOX, said that the aftershocks range from 1.3 to 6.7, showing continued seismic activity near the quake's origin. 313 of the aftershocks were plotted and 23 were felt by residents in the area. The magnitude 7.8 earthquake struck off the coast of Maasim, Sarangani in the island of Mindanao at 7:37 a.m. Monday, triggering tsunami waves and causing damage to infrastructure, power and communication facilities across the island. PILVOX earlier warned that aftershocks could persist for more than a month. Meanwhile, the death toll from the magnitude 7.8 earthquake in the southern Philippines has reached at least 35, with more than 100 people injured. The quake struck the southern island of Mindanao on Monday, collapsing buildings and damaging key infrastructure in the city of General Santos. National disaster authorities said at least a dozen people are still missing, while 134 had sustained injuries. Tsunami damage were reported in at least one coastal village. Smaller waves were measured in Indonesia and

0: Palau, and as far away as southern Japan.
1: The number of confirmed Ebola cases in the Democratic Republic of Congo has risen to 550, including 101 deaths, with health authorities warning that the outbreak continues to trend upward. According to an update released Monday, 35 new confirmed cases, including 10 deaths, were recorded on Sunday in the eastern province of Ituri and North Kivu. 7 additional patients recover, bringing the total to 19. The outbreak was still on an upward weekly trend, and that the recent slight decline shows in the epidemic curve may reflect delayed laboratory updates, not a real slowdown in transmission. As of Sunday, 309 people were in isolation or hospitalized, including 116 confirmed cases and 193 suspected cases. The contact follow-up rate in the 3 affected provinces rose to 64.4%, with 5,418 contacts under follow-up and 3,489 seen. The rate remained well below the target of 95%.
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3: Weatherwise in Hong Kong, mainly cloudy, a few showers, moderate north to northwesterly winds, occasionally fresh at first. Currently it's 27, humidity 76%. The outlook, it will be brighter in the next couple of days, but still unsettled with some showers. The weather will become also unsettled towards the weekend. 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

0: starting from April 3rd, with targeted beneficiaries remaining unchanged, the $2 scheme changes from a flat $2 fare per trip to $2 flat rate or 80% off. For adult fares at $10 or below, only $2 is payable, while an 80% discount applies to adult fares over $10. The same applies to interchange journeys. 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

0: 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Eligible persons should register now. 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

Join Brother Bruce every Sunday from 7:30 to 9 p.m. for Prison Visitation on the Air, a dedicated praise and worship for the brothers and sisters in the Hong Kong Correctional Facilities, followed by the Hour of Love from 9 to 10 p.m. Remember, every Sunday with Brother Bruce from 7:30 to 10 p.m. Prison Visitation on the Air, followed by the Hour of Love, right here on Metro Plus, your connect.

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1: North Korean President Kim Jong-un and China's Xi Jinping held a summit on Monday in Pyongyang and agreed to expand cooperation between the two countries in various sectors, North Korea's state media KCNA confirmed. The two leaders agreed to develop bilateral relations into a new chapter. Kim told Xi that he would fully support the One China principle, which Beijing views as meaning both sides of the Taiwan Strait belonging to one country, regardless on how the international situation changes. Xi, making his first visit to North Korea in 7 years, told Kim that he would use the trip as an opportunity to make significant progress in bilateral relations with the North. The two leaders have also agreed to deepen strategic communication between the two countries through visits by high-level officials. The North Korean media did not mention whether the leaders discussed Pyongyang's nuclear weapons program or not. The number of aftershocks recorded following the magnitude 7.8 earthquake that struck off the province of Sarangani in the Philippines on Monday has climbed to 1,100 as of 8 a.m. Tuesday, according to the state seismologist. The Philippine Institute of Volcanology and Seismology, or PILVOX, said that the aftershocks range from 1.3 to 6.7, showing continued seismic activity near the quake's origin. 313 of the aftershocks were plotted and 23 were felt by residents in the area. The magnitude 7.8 earthquake struck off the coast of Maasim, Sarangani in the island of Mindanao at 7:37 a.m. Monday, triggering tsunami waves and causing damage to infrastructure, power and communication facilities across the island. PILVOX earlier warned that aftershocks could persist for more than a month. Meanwhile, the death toll from the magnitude 7.8 earthquake in the southern Philippines has reached at least 35, with more than 100 people injured. The quake struck the southern island of Mindanao on Monday, collapsing buildings and damaging key infrastructure in the city of General Santos. National disaster authorities said at least a dozen people are still missing, while 134 had sustained injuries. Tsunami damage were reported in at least one coastal village. Smaller waves were measured in Indonesia and Palau and as far away as southern Japan. The number of confirmed Ebola cases in the Democratic Republic of Congo has risen to 550, including 101 deaths, with health authorities warning that the outbreak continues to trend upward. According to an update released Monday, 35 new confirmed cases, including 10 deaths, were recorded on Sunday in the eastern province of Ituri and North Kivu. 7 additional patients recover, bringing the total to 19. The outbreak was still on an upward weekly trend, and that the recent slight decline shows in the epidemic curve may reflect delayed laboratory updates, not a real slowdown in transmission.

0: As of Sunday, 309 people were in isolation or hospitalized, including 116 confirmed cases and 193 suspected cases. The contact follow-up rate in the three affected provinces rose to 64.4%, with 5,418 contacts under follow-up and 3,489 seen. The rate remained well below the target of 95%.
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2: Mainly cloudy with occasional showers. Isolated thunderstorms at first. Showers will ease off gradually during the day. The maximum temperature will be around 30 degrees. Moderate north to northwesterly winds, occasionally fresh at first. Relative humidity stands at 86%. For the outlook, it will be brighter in the next couple of days. There will still be a few showers, and the weather will become unsettled gradually over the weekend. And that's the weather from Metro Plus. Your Connect.

0: It's nice to go outside in good weather. But before taking part in outdoor activities, check the weather forecast on the My Observatory app. Thunderstorms can develop quickly. One moment it's sunny, the next it's thundering. It'll be even more dangerous if it comes with squalls. If a thunderstorm is approaching, stop the outdoor activities and find a safe shelter. Pay attention to weather forecasts, thunderstorm warnings, and announcements at the beach. Stay safe and enjoy the outdoors.
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1: A Hong Kong school principal was sacked after he swore at security guards during a student trip to Singapore, has expressed shock and regret over his immediate dismissal, saying he will seek legal advice on his employment rights. Lee Chuk Hing, former principal of San Wui Commercial Society Secondary School in Chun Mun, said that he had appointed legal representatives to review his dismissal after the school board rejected his resignation and terminated his contract with immediate effect on June 3rd without compensation. Edmund Wong, a former lawmaker and the school manager, said that the board had not received any formal statement from Lee, and that it would take its own legal steps should he and his representatives challenge his dismissal. Lee was filmed swearing at security guards during a May 22nd school trip in Singapore, prompting his suspension and an Education Bureau investigation. A bipartisan pair of U.S. senators on Monday urged President Donald Trump's administration to tighten rules on chip contract manufacturers such as Taiwan Semiconductor Manufacturing Company, or TSMC, to prevent them from making advanced AI chips for overseas subsidiaries of Chinese companies. This comes after the Trump administration last week moved to halt a potential loophole that may have led companies to export advanced chips such as those made by NVIDIA to subsidiaries of Chinese companies located outside China. The potential loophole arose last year when the Trump administration announced it would not enforce rules put in place by the previous Biden administration governing global access to U.S. chips. The Bureau of Industry and Security, or BIS, the arm of the U.S. Commerce Department that oversees export control laws, has clarified that sales to Chinese company subsidiaries in third countries such as Malaysia require a license. But experts such as a former State Department official, Chris McGuire, said last week that the guidance still did not address another potential loophole under which front companies for Chinese firms could order custom chips to be made by chip contract manufacturers such as TSMC. Mexican President Claudia Sheinbaum said on Monday that her government will ensure a peaceful opening ceremony for the 2026 FIFA World Cup despite the possibility of protest by the National Coordination of Education Workers, or CNTE, a major teachers' union. Speaking during her daily morning press conference at the National Palace in Mexico City, Sheinbaum accused political opponents of attempting to provoke a government crackdown in order to generate negative international headlines ahead of the tournament. "We will ensure that the World Cup opening ceremony proceeds smoothly, peacefully, and calmly," confirmed Sheinbaum. Mexico is one of the three host countries for the 2026 FIFA World Cup, alongside the United States and Canada. The country is scheduled to host 13 matches across three cities of Mexico City, Guadalajara, and Monterrey. Injured Brazilian forward Neymar is making good progress in a bid to be fit for the FIFA World Cup starting this week, the Brazilian Football Confederation, or CBF, said on Monday. The CBF issued the update after Neymar underwent an MRI scan to assess his recovery from a grade 2 calf strain in his right leg. It is said that the 34-year-old's recuperation was within the expected parameters, adding that he would

0: could continue receiving treatment as part of a tailor-made program. The CBF did not say when the Santos star would be fit to play, but local media reported he would be unavailable until at least the second group match. Neymar, Brazil's all-time leading scorer with 79 goals in 128 international appearances, has not played for the national teams since he suffered a ruptured anterior cruciate ligament in October 2023.
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0: Weather-wise in Hong Kong, a continental airstream is affecting western Guangdong. Meanwhile, areas of intense thundery showers associated with a trough of low pressure are affecting the northern part of the South China Sea. In Hong Kong, mainly cloudy with a few showers, moderate north to northwesterly winds, occasionally fresh offshore at first. Currently, it's 26 degrees Celsius and the humidity is 78%. The outlook, it will be brighter in the next couple of days, but still experiencing a few showers. A few showers and thunderstorms on Saturday, and showers will be heavier in some areas on Sunday and Monday. 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
1: I miss you. Your name's still on my coffee cup. I miss you. The way you chose the films we watched. I miss you, babe. If only I had told you that before. Maybe I would never have to miss you. Singing by the kitchen sink.

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1: A Hong Kong school principal was sacked after he swore at security guards during a student trip to Singapore, has expressed shock and regret over his immediate dismissal, saying he will seek legal advice on his employment rights. Lee Chuk Hing, former principal of San Woi Commercial Society Secondary School in Chun Mun, said that he had appointed legal representatives to review his dismissal after the school board rejected his resignation and terminated his contract with immediate effect on June 3rd without compensation. Edmund Wong, a former lawmaker and the school manager, said that the board had not received any formal statement from Lee, and that it would take its own legal steps should he and his representatives challenge his dismissal. Lee was filmed swearing at security guards during a May 22nd school trip in Singapore, prompting his suspension and an Education Bureau investigation. A bipartisan pair of U.S. senators on Monday urged President Donald Trump's administration to tighten rules on chip contract manufacturers such as Taiwan Semiconductor Manufacturing Company, or TSMC, to prevent them from making advanced AI chips for overseas subsidiaries of Chinese companies. This comes after the Trump administration last week moved to halt a potential loophole that may have led companies to export advanced chips such as those made by NVIDIA to subsidiaries of Chinese companies located outside China. The potential loophole arose last year when the Trump administration announced it would not enforce rules put in place by the previous Biden administration governing global access to U.S. chips. The Bureau of Industry and Security, or BIS, the arm of the U.S. Commerce Department that oversees export control laws, has clarified that sales to Chinese company subsidiaries in third countries such as Malaysia require a license. But experts such as a former State Department official, Chris McGuire, said last week that the guidance still did not address another potential loophole under which front companies for Chinese firms could order custom chips to be made by chip contract manufacturers such as TSMC. Mexican President Claudia Sheinbaum said on Monday that her government will ensure a peaceful opening ceremony for the 2026 FIFA World Cup despite the possibility of protest by the National Coordination of Education Workers, or CNTE, a major teachers' union. Speaking during her daily morning press conference at the National Palace in Mexico City, Sheinbaum accused political opponents of attempting to provoke a government crackdown in order to generate negative international headlines ahead of the tournament. "We will ensure that the World Cup opening ceremony proceeds smoothly, peacefully, and calmly," confirmed Sheinbaum. Mexico is one of the three host countries for the 2026 FIFA World Cup, alongside the United States and Canada. The country is scheduled to host 13 matches across three cities of Mexico City, Guadalajara, and Monterrey. Injured Brazilian forward Neymar is making good progress in a bid to be fit for the FIFA World Cup starting this week, the Brazilian Football Confederation, or CBF, said on Monday. The CBF issued the update after Neymar underwent an MRI scan to assess his recovery from a grade 2 calf strain in his right leg. It is said that the 34-year-old's recuperation was within the expected parameters, adding that he would continue receiving treatment as part of a tailor-made program. The CBF did not say when the Santos star would be fit to play, but local media reported he would be unavailable until at least the second group match. Neymar, Brazil's all-time leading scorer with 79 goals in 128 international appearances, has not played for the national teams since he suffered a ruptured anterior cruciate ligament in October 2023.

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1: Weather-wise in Hong Kong, a continental airstream is affecting western Guangdong. Meanwhile, areas of intense thundery showers associated with a trough of low pressure are affecting the northern part of the South China Sea. In Hong Kong, mainly cloudy with a few showers, moderate north to northwesterly winds, occasionally fresh offshore at first. Currently, it's 26 degrees Celsius and the humidity is 78%. The outlook, it will be brighter in the next couple of days, but still experiencing a few showers. A few showers and thunderstorms on Saturday, and showers will be heavier in some areas on Sunday and Monday. 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
1: A bipartisan pair of U.S. senators on Monday urged President Donald Trump's administration to tighten rules on chip contract manufacturers such as Taiwan Semiconductor Manufacturing Company to prevent them from making advanced AI chips for overseas subsidiaries of Chinese companies. A high school principal who was sacked after he swore at security guards during a student visit in Singapore has expressed shock and regret over his immediate dismissal and saying he will seek legal advice on his employment rights. The death toll from a magnitude 7.8 earthquake in the southern Philippines has reached at least 35, with more than 100 people injured. The number of confirmed Ebola cases in the Democratic Republic of Congo, or DRC, has risen to 550, including 101 deaths. Those are the headlines. More news at the top of the hour.
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Drinking adversely affects young people's brain development, as well as causing emotional problems and physical harm. 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Don't encourage or challenge young people to drink. For more information on young and alcohol-free, visit the Change for Health website of the Department of Health. 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

0: don't you want me to? Maybe it's time for me to rethink the things you said.
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2: Rescuers searched the rubble on Tuesday of a collapsing building in the southern Philippine city of General Santos, the worst hit by a powerful earthquake that has killed at least 37 people and injured

0: hundreds to reach two people still believed to be trapped inside. Regional Fire Officer Edgar Tanawan, who is leading the operation, told Reuters two people had been pulled out alive from the commercial building, housing the grocery and other businesses, but a third was found dead. Scanners have so far detected no signs of life from the remaining two, he added. The 7.8 magnitude quake, which triggered tsunami warnings across several countries, struck early on Monday morning, about 20 kilometers off the coast of Sarangani province, with tremors felt strongly across Mindanao and as far as the city of Manado, 420 kilometers away on the Indonesian island of Sulawesi. Officials said they hoped the death toll would not rise further as search and rescue operations continued, with more than 400 people injured and four still missing. Scenes of devastation were visible in parts of General Santos, which is home to more than 700,000 people and now under a state of calamity, with several buildings collapsed and debris strewn across streets beneath a tangle of toppled power lines and utility posts. U.S. President Donald Trump said early on Tuesday that the pilots of a U.S. Army Apache helicopter that went down near the Strait of Hormuz are fine. Speaking on the runway of JFK International Airport before returning to Washington, D.C., Trump said there was nobody injured. The administration would issue a report later, he added. The New York Times reported late on Monday that a U.S. Army Apache helicopter gunship went down near the Strait of Hormuz, and its two crew members were safely rescued, citing two people briefed on the incident. It was not immediately clear whether the Apache was shot down by Iranian fire, experienced mechanical failure, or encountered some other problem, the report said. Taiwan's military simulated destroying an invaded Chinese force in a coastal exercise on Tuesday, firing off rockets and artillery to stop an amphibious assault in what it described as a more realistic combat scenario with less preparation time. China, which views democratically governed Taiwan as its own territory, has never renounced the use of force to bring the island under Beijing's control, and its warships and warplanes operate almost daily around the island. The beaches and mud flats on Taiwan's west coast, directly facing China across the Taiwan Strait, are seen as the most likely location for an attempted landing by the Chinese military in the event of an invasion. The drill was conducted simultaneously from eight positions across a 20-kilometer stretch of coast around Taichung in central Taiwan. Taiwan's government is modernizing its armed forces, adding new and more mobile weapons, but also making its training less predictable and more like a situation that troops would face in actual combat. Artillery Commander Ong Yiming told reporters the drills were no longer about set-piece maneuvers. A Finnish court on Monday handed a 2.5-year jail term to a local businessman for trafficking Thai workers to pick up berries in the northern country. Finnish authorities have cracked down in recent years after cases of exploitation of seasonal migrant workers in the nation's berry industry came to light, and to have accused leading companies in the sector of having formed a cartel to depress wages. The Lapland District Court convicted the former CEO of berries company Polarica, Jukka Kristo, of 78 counts of human trafficking. His Thai business associate Kailar Korn Pongpit also found guilty of the same offenses, but she was only sentenced to 9 months in prison, as she had already been handed a 3-year sentence last year in a case concerning another berry firm.
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0: Weather-wise, in Hong Kong, a continental airstream is affecting western Guangdong. Meanwhile, areas of intense thundery showers associated with a trough of low pressure are affecting the northern part of the South China Sea. In Hong Kong, mainly cloudy with a few showers, moderate north to northwesterly winds, occasionally fresh offshore at first. Currently, it's 26 degrees Celsius and the humidity is 78%. The outlook, it will be brighter in the next couple of days, but still experiencing a few showers and thunderstorms on Saturday.

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0: Results of the Primary 1 central allocation will be sent to parents by post using door-to-door delivery service. 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Follow the instructions to register your child with the allocated school. 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

0: high school principal who was sacked after he swore at security guards during a student visit in Singapore has expressed shock and regret over his immediate dismissal and saying he will seek legal advice on his employment rights. The death toll from a magnitude 7.8 earthquake in the southern Philippines has reached at least 35, with more than 100 people injured. The number of confirmed Ebola cases in the Democratic Republic of Congo, or DRC, has risen to 550, including 101 deaths. Those are the headlines. More news at the top of the hour.
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1: Rescuers searched the rubble on Tuesday of a collapsing building in the southern Philippine city of General Santos, the worst hit by a powerful earthquake that has killed at least 37 people and injured hundreds, to reach two people still believed to be trapped inside. Regional Fire Officer Edgar Tanawan, who is leading the operation, told Reuters two people had been pulled out alive from the commercial building, housing the grocery and other businesses, but a third was found dead. Scanners have so far detected no signs of life from the remaining two, he added. The 7.8 magnitude quake, which triggered tsunami warnings across several countries, struck early on Monday morning, about 20 kilometers off the coast of Sarangani province.

0: with tremors felt strongly across Mindanao and as far as the city of Manado, 420 kilometers away on the Indonesian island of Sulawesi. Officials said they hoped the death toll would not rise further as search and rescue operations continued, with more than 400 people injured and four still missing. Scenes of devastation were visible in parts of General Santos, which is home to more than 700,000 people and now under a state of calamity, with several buildings collapsed and debris strewn across streets beneath a tangle of toppled power lines and utility posts. U.S. President Donald Trump said early on Tuesday that the pilots of a U.S. Army Apache helicopter that went down near the Strait of Hormuz are fine. Speaking on the runway of JFK International Airport before returning to Washington, D.C., Trump said there was nobody injured. The administration would issue a report later, he added. The New York Times reported late on Monday that a U.S. Army Apache helicopter gunship went down near the Strait of Hormuz, and its two crew members were safely rescued, citing two people briefed on the incident. It was not immediately clear whether the Apache was shot down by Iranian fire, experienced mechanical failure, or encountered some other problem, the report said. Taiwan's military simulated destroying an invaded Chinese force in a coastal exercise on Tuesday, firing off rockets and artillery to stop an amphibious assault in what it described as a more realistic combat scenario with less preparation time. China, which views democratically governed Taiwan as its own territory, has never renounced the use of force to bring the island under Beijing's control, and its warships and warplanes operate almost daily around the island. The beaches and mud flats on Taiwan's west coast, directly facing China across the Taiwan Strait, are seen as the most likely location for an attempted landing by the Chinese military in the event of an invasion. The drill was conducted simultaneously from eight positions across a 20-kilometer stretch of coast around Taichung in central Taiwan. Taiwan's government is modernizing its armed forces, adding new and more mobile weapons, but also making its training less predictable and more like a situation that troops would face in actual combat. Artillery Commander Ong Yiming told reporters the drills were no longer about set-piece maneuvers. A Finnish court on Monday handed a 2.5-year jail term to a local businessman for trafficking Thai workers to pick up berries in the northern country. Finnish authorities have cracked down in recent years after cases of exploitation of seasonal migrant workers in the nation's berry industry came to light, and to have accused leading companies in the sector of having formed a cartel to depress wages. The Lapland District Court convicted the former CEO of berries company Polarica, Jukka Kristo, of 78 counts of human trafficking. His Thai business associate Kailar Korn Pongpit also found guilty of the same offenses, but she was only sentenced to 9 months in prison, as she had already been handed a 3-year sentence last year in a case concerning another berry firm.
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0: Weather-wise in Hong Kong, a continental airstream is affecting western Guangdong. Meanwhile, areas of intense thundery showers associated with a trough of low pressure are affecting the northern part of the South China Sea. In Hong Kong, mainly cloudy with a few showers, moderate north to northwesterly winds, occasionally fresh offshore at first. Currently, it's 26 degrees Celsius and the humidity is 78%. The outlook, it will be brighter in the next couple of days, but still experiencing a few showers. A few showers and thunderstorms on Saturday, and showers will be heavier in some areas on Sunday and Monday. 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
1: A bipartisan pair of U.S. senators on Monday urged President Donald Trump's administration to tighten rules on chip contract manufacturers such as Taiwan Semiconductor Manufacturing Company to prevent them from making advanced AI chips for overseas subsidiaries of Chinese companies. A high school principal who was sacked after he swore at security guards during a student visit in Singapore has expressed shock and regret over his immediate dismissal and saying he will seek legal advice on his employment rights. The death toll from a magnitude 7.8 earthquake in the southern Philippines has reached at least 35, with more than 100 people injured. The number of confirmed Ebola cases in the Democratic Republic of Congo, or DRC, has risen to 550, including 101 deaths. Those are the headlines. More news at the top of the hour.
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1: Rescuers searched the rubble on Tuesday of a collapsing building in the southern Philippine city of General Santos, the worst hit by a powerful earthquake that has killed at least 37 people and injured hundreds, to reach two people still believed to be trapped inside. Regional Fire Officer Edgar Tanawan, who is leading the operation, told Reuters two people had been pulled out alive from the commercial building, housing the grocery and other businesses, but a third was found dead. Scanners have so far detected no signs of life from the remaining two, he added. The 7.8 magnitude quake, which triggered tsunami warnings across several countries, struck early on Monday morning, about 20 kilometers off the coast of Sarangani province, with tremors felt strongly across Mindanao and as far as the city of Manado, 420 kilometers away on the Indonesian island of Sulawesi. Officials said they hoped the death toll would not rise further as search and rescue operations continued, with more than 400 people injured and four still missing. Scenes of devastation were visible in parts of General Santos, which is home to more than 700,000 people and now under a state of calamity, with several buildings collapsed and debris strewn across streets beneath a tangle of toppled power lines and utility posts. North Korean President Kim Jong-un and China's Xi Jinping held a summit on Monday in Pyongyang and agreed to expand cooperation between the two countries in various sectors, North Korea's state media KCNA confirmed. The two leaders agreed to develop bilateral relations into a new chapter. Kim told Xi that he would fully support the One China principle, which Beijing views as meaning both sides of the Taiwan Strait belonging to one country, regardless on how the international situation changes. Xi, making his first visit to North Korea in 7 years, told Kim that he would use his trip as an opportunity to make significant progress in bilateral relations with the North. The two leaders have also agreed to deepen strategic communication between the two countries through visits by high-level officials. The North Korean media did not mention whether the leaders discussed Pyongyang's nuclear weapons program or not. Taiwan's military simulated destroying an invaded Chinese force in a coastal exercise on Tuesday, firing off rockets and artillery to stop an amphibious assault in what it described as a more realistic combat scenario with less preparation time. China, which views democratically governed Taiwan as its own territory, has never renounced the use of force to bring the island under Beijing's control, and its warships and warplanes operate almost daily around the island. The beaches and mud flats on Taiwan's west coast, directly facing China across the Taiwan Strait, are seen as the most likely location for an attempted landing by the Chinese military in the event of an invasion. The drill was conducted simultaneously from eight positions across a 20-kilometer stretch of coast around Taichung in central Taiwan. Taiwan's government is modernizing its armed forces, adding new and more mobile weapons, but also making its training less predictable and more like a situation that troops would face in actual combat. Artillery Commander Ong Yiming told reporters the drills were no longer about set-piece maneuvers. U.S. President Donald Trump said early on Tuesday that the pilots of a U.S. Army Apache helicopter that went down near the Strait of Hormuz are fine. Speaking on the runway of JFK International Airport before returning to Washington, D.C., Trump said there was nobody injured. The administration would issue a report later, he added. The New York Times reported late on Monday that a U.S. Army Apache helicopter gunship went down near the Strait of Hormuz, and its two crew members were safely rescued, citing two people briefed on the incident. It was not immediately clear whether the Apache was shot down by Iranian fire, experienced mechanical failure, or encountered some other problem, the report said. The number of confirmed Ebola cases in the Democratic Republic of Congo has risen to 550 including 101 deaths, with health authorities warning that the outbreak continues to trend upward. According to an update released Monday, 35 new confirmed cases, including 10 deaths, were recorded on Sunday in the eastern province of Ituri and North Kivu. 7 additional patients recover, bringing the total to 19. The outbreak was still on an upward weekly trend, and that the recent slight decline shows in the epidemic curve may reflect delayed laboratory updates, not a real slowdown in transmission. As of Sunday, 309 people were in isolation or hospitalized, including 116 confirmed cases and 193 suspected cases. The contact follow-up rate in the 3 affected provinces rose to 64.4%, with 5,418 contacts under follow-up and 3,489 seen. The rate remained well below the target of 95%. Spending on nuclear weapons by the world's 9 nuclear-armed states rose by almost a fifth in 2025 to $119 billion, a report from the International Campaign to Abolish Nuclear Weapons, or ICAN, said on Tuesday. The 19% from the 2024 produced the highest expenditure of nuclear weapons since the campaign group began tracking the annual nuclear arms expenditure of the United States, Russia, China, France, Britain, India, Pakistan.

0: Pakistan, North Korea, and Israel in 2020. The U.S. spent $69.2 billion, more than all other nuclear states combined, and saw largest increase at 22%. U.S. is increasing military spending in general, as well as rebuilding nuclear arsenal, according to ICAN. Meanwhile, China came second, increasing by 7% at $13.5 billion. Britain overtook Russia to become the third biggest spender, up by 17% at $12.6 billion. Russia spent $9.5 billion, increase of 6%. 2017 Nobel Peace Laureate ICAN seeks total elimination of nuclear weapons. A Finnish court on Monday handed a 2.5-year jail term to a local businessman for trafficking Thai workers to pick up berries in the northern country. Finnish authorities have cracked down in recent years after cases of exploitation of seasonal migrant workers in the nation's berry industry came to light, and to have accused leading companies in the sector of having formed a cartel to depress wages. The Lapland District Court convicted the former CEO of berries company Polarica, Jukka Kristo, of 78 counts of human trafficking. His Thai business associate Kailar Korn Pongpit also found guilty of the same offenses, but she was only sentenced to 9 months in prison, as she had already been handed a 3-year sentence last year in a case concerning another berry firm. A Hong Kong school principal was sacked after he swore at security guards during a student trip to Singapore, has expressed shock and regret over his immediate dismissal, saying he will seek legal advice on his employment rights. Lee Chuk Hing, former principal of San Woi Commercial Society Secondary School in Chun Mun, said that he had appointed legal representatives to review his dismissal after the school board rejected his resignation and terminated his contract with immediate effect on June 3rd without compensation. Edmund Wong, a former lawmaker and the school manager, said that the board had not received any formal statement from Lee, and that it would take its own legal steps should he and his representatives challenge his dismissal. Lee was filmed swearing at security guards during a May 22nd school trip in Singapore, prompting his suspension and an Education Bureau investigation. Mexican President Claudia Sheinbaum said on Monday that her government will ensure a peaceful opening ceremony for the 2026 FIFA World Cup, despite the possibility of protest by the National Coordination of Education Workers, or CNTE, a major teachers' union. Speaking during her daily morning press conference at the National Palace in Mexico City, Sheinbaum accused political opponents of attempting to provoke a government crackdown in order to generate negative international headlines ahead of the tournament. "We will ensure that the World Cup opening ceremony proceeds smoothly, peacefully, and calmly," confirmed Sheinbaum. Mexico is one of the three host countries for the 2026 FIFA World Cup, alongside the United States and Canada. The country is scheduled to host 13 matches across three cities of Mexico City, Guadalajara, and Monterrey. Injured Brazilian forward Neymar is making good progress in a bid to be fit for the FIFA World Cup starting this week, the Brazilian Football Confederation, or CBF, said on Monday. The CBF issued the update after Neymar underwent an MRI scan to assess his recovery from a grade 2 calf strain in his right leg. It is said that the 34-year-old's recuperation was within the expected parameters, adding that he would continue receiving treatment as part of a tailor-made program. The CBF did not say when the Santos star would be fit to play, but local media reported he would be unavailable until at least the second group match. Neymar, Brazil's all-time leading scorer with 79 goals in 128 international appearances, has not played for the national teams since he suffered a ruptured anterior cruciate ligament in October 2023.
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0: Weather-wise, in Hong Kong, a continental airstream is affecting western Guangdong. Meanwhile, areas of intense thundery showers associated with a trough of low pressure are affecting the northern part of the South China Sea. In Hong Kong,

0: Mainly cloudy with a few showers, moderate north to northwesterly winds, occasionally fresh offshore at first. Currently it's 26 degrees Celsius and the humidity is 78%. The outlook, it will be brighter in the next couple of days, but still experiencing a few showers. A few showers and thunderstorms on Saturday, and showers will be heavier in some areas on Sunday and Monday. 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

0: We all long for a stable life. 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Safeguarding national security is our responsibility. Let's participate.
1: How do you pick out the right child safety seat? Some answers on today's edition of Family Health. Here's Dr. Harold C. Thompson, an osteopathic family physician.
2: Nowadays, few people doubt the importance of buckling your child into a car safety seat, regardless of whether you're going down the block or across town. Some states require that children up to the age of 8 ride in a car safety seat. Infractions of such laws carry stiff monetary penalties of up to several hundred dollars. There are many factors to weigh when selecting a child safety seat. Here are some suggestions from the DO, a publication of the American Osteopathic Association. The car seat should be appropriate to your child's weight and size. While all seats vary, some called convertible car seats have both rear-facing and forward-facing options. Convertible seats also have removable inserts that can adjust to conform to the child's size. This means that they can accommodate children from infancy till about 4 years of age. Bringing your child with you when you're seeking the right safety seat is the best way to ensure the proper fit and model. Adjust the straps to make sure the seat fits comfortably and securely around the child's body. Next, you will have to fit the seat in your car. Not all seats conform to all cars. It's important to hold on to your receipt in case you have to return the seat. I don't suggest purchasing used or second-hand safety seats. This is one area where you shouldn't cut corners. Safety seats made before 1981 may not meet current safety requirements, and for good reason. On a related note, because some older car models with bucket or contoured seats do not accommodate modern safety seats, I've even suggested that patients look into new cars. Aside from being illegal, lacking a properly functioning safety seat is a risk that no parent wants to take. The logic behind rear-facing seats for infants is simple. During the first year, as every parent knows, the baby's neck muscles are weak. The rear-facing seat holds the baby at a more reclined angle, which supports the child's head so that it doesn't roll every which way. Try turning the seat around and you can see the difference. The rear-facing seat should recline at a 45-degree angle, ensuring the optimal support for your child's neck.

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1: North Korean President Kim Jong-un and China's Xi Jinping held a summit on Monday in Pyongyang and agreed to expand cooperation between the two countries in various sectors, North Korea's state media KCNA confirmed. The two leaders agreed to develop bilateral relations into a new chapter. Kim told Xi that he would fully support the One China principle, which Beijing views as meaning both sides of the Taiwan Strait belonging to one country, regardless on how the international situation changes. Xi, making his first visit to North Korea in 7 years, told Kim that he would use his trip as an opportunity to make significant progress in bilateral relations with the North. The two leaders have also agreed to deepen strategic communication between the two countries through visits by high-level officials. The North Korean media did not mention whether the leaders discussed Pyongyang's nuclear weapons program or not. The number of aftershocks recorded following the magnitude 7.8 earthquake that struck off the province of Sarangani in the Philippines on Monday has climbed to 1,100 as of 8 a.m. Tuesday, according to the state seismologist. The Philippine Institute of Volcanology and Seismology, or PILVOX, said that the aftershocks range from 1.3 to 6.7, showing continued seismic activity near the quake's origin. 313 of the aftershocks were plotted and 23 were felt by residents in the area. The magnitude 7.8 earthquake struck off the coast of Maasim, Sarangani in the island of Mindanao at 7:37 a.m. Monday, triggering tsunami waves and causing damage to infrastructure, power and communication facilities across the island. PILVOX earlier warned that aftershocks could persist for more than a month. Meanwhile, the death toll from the magnitude 7.8 earthquake in the southern Philippines has reached at least 35, with more than 100 people injured. The quake struck the southern island of Mindanao on Monday, collapsing buildings and damaging key infrastructure in the city of General Santos. National disaster authorities said at least a dozen people are still missing, while 134 had sustained injuries. Tsunami damage were reported in at least one coastal village. Smaller waves were measured in Indonesia and Palau and as far away as southern Japan. The number of confirmed Ebola cases in the Democratic Republic of Congo has risen to 550, including 101 deaths, with health authorities warning that the outbreak continues to trend upward. According to an update released Monday, 35 new confirmed cases, including 10 deaths, were recorded on Sunday in the eastern province of Ituri and North Kivu. 7 additional patients recover, bringing the total to 19. The outbreak was still on an upward weekly trend, and that the recent slight decline shows in the epidemic curve may reflect delayed laboratory updates, not a real slowdown in transmission. As of Sunday, 309 people were in isolation or hospitalized, including 116 confirmed cases and 193 suspected cases. The contact follow-up rate in the three affected provinces rose to 64.4%, with 5,418 contacts under follow-up and 3,489 seen. The rate remained well below the target of 95%.
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1: Weather-wise in Hong Kong, a continental airstream is affecting western Guangdong. Meanwhile, areas of intense thundery showers associated with a trough of low pressure are affecting the northern part of the South China Sea. In Hong Kong, mainly cloudy with a few showers, moderate north to northwesterly winds, occasionally fresh offshore at first. Currently, it's 26 degrees Celsius and the humidity is 78%. The outlook, it will be brighter in the next couple of days, but still experiencing a few showers. A few showers and thunderstorms on Saturday, and showers will be heavier in some areas on Sunday and Monday. 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

0: That wine was really good. It's still early. I'll go for a ride. Oh!
1: Any driver found exceeding the prescribed alcohol limit will face prosecution under the law. The driver is liable for a maximum fine of $25,000, imprisonment for up to 3 years, driving disqualification for up to 5 years, and will incur 10 driving offense points.
2: Not sure whether to answer a suspected scam call or not? 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

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I've been out of shape, taking out the box. I'm an astronaut. 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Now I had, I thought about wreaking havoc on an opposition. 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I'm automatic quarterback. I ain't talking second packet. 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

0: representative election voter registration campaign has been launched. 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

0: Feel drowsy and slow after taking drugs? Then don't drive, or the consequences might be grave. 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The police may require drivers to undergo preliminary drug tests and provide blood and urine specimens. Driving under the influence of any drug is an offence. Always seek advice from healthcare professionals if you are not sure whether the drug you take may impair driving.
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0: 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Call 2717 1771 for more details. 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

0: The Marine Safety Alcohol and Drugs Ordinance takes effect on January 1st, 2025. Anyone operating or performing designated duties on board a vessel underway while under the influence of alcohol or drugs and incapable of performing their duties properly, or with an alcohol concentration exceeding the prescribed limits, or with illicit drugs in the body, commits an offence. The maximum penalty is a $25,000 fine and imprisonment for 3 years. Clear Mind Safe Seas. Drink and drug boating are criminal offences.
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0: The import and sale of alternative smoking products, or ASP, have been banned for over 3 years. Since April 30th, the government has prohibited the possession of specified ASP in public places. Using ASP in public is considered possession and is illegal, which can incur a fixed penalty of $3,000. Possessing excessive amounts of ASP or possessing them for commercial purposes will lead to imprisonment. Don't break the law.
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0: Starting from April 1st, 2026, all taxis must offer at least two types of e-payment means, including one QR code and one non-QR code means to facilitate passenger payments. Taxi drivers who fail to comply with the requirements may face a maximum fine of $5,000 and 6 months imprisonment. Installing e-payment means brings convenience and flexibility, benefiting both passengers and drivers.
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Sometimes I feel like an accident. People look when they're passing and never check on the past.

0: With the amended Waterworks Ordinance, subdivided unit landlords can only recover water fees from tenants after settling the water bills. Landlords shall give receipts to tenants and keep copies for 2 years. The Water Supplies Department can request information from landlords. The maximum penalty for water overcharging has been increased to $25,000. Install the department's separate water meters now to avoid overcharging. Report overcharging for water. Keep receipts to make things clear.
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0: Since Hong Kong's return to the motherland, air pollutant levels have stayed at low levels, thanks to the joint efforts of the government and various sectors, such as promoting electric vehicles, green transport, and net zero electricity generation. Overall air quality improves greatly, cutting long-term health risks by more than half in 20 years. 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
3: Cities and towns across Pakistan-administered Kashmir were brought to a standstill on Tuesday after protesters clashed with security forces ahead of a general strike called by a recently banned alliance of civil society groups. Streets of the capital, Muzaffarabad, and elsewhere were deserted with only police vehicles visible for much of the day.At least 11 people were killed on Sunday night in clashes between security forces and protesters in the city of Rawalakot, prompting a sweeping crackdown by authorities. Meta platforms have been ordered by EU antitrust regulators to give rival AI chatbots such as OpenAI access to WhatsApp, while they continue to investigate whether the company abused its market power by blocking competitors from the messaging app.The European Commission's decision to issue an interim measure against Meta followed complaints from the Interaction Company of California, developer of the Poke.com AI assistant, French AI startup Agentic, and a Spanish rival. Those complaints prompted the Commission, the EU's competition enforcer, to open an investigation in December. It issued charges against Meta 2 months later, alleging breaches of EU antitrust rules, and additional charges in April,after Meta levied access fees. The U.S. military says it launched new strikes against Iran on Tuesday after President Donald Trump vowed to respond to the downing of a U.S. Apache attack helicopter overnight in the latest escalation between Washington and Tehran, threatening a fragile ceasefire. The U.S. Military Central Command says in a statement, self-defense strike started at 5 p.m. local time,The U.S. Military Central Command says in a statement, self-defense strike started at 5 p.m. Washington time at Trump's direction. Central Command says in a statement, the mission is a proportional response to unjustified Iranian aggression. A U.S. official says a one-way Iranian attack drone brought down the Apache. Central Command says the two crew members were rescued by a sea drone and are in stable condition.Chinese Xi Jinping says he and North Korean leader Kim Jong-un reached an important consensus and agreed to safeguard regional and global peace in a message of thanks following his visit to Pyongyang. In the message carried in full by KCNA, Xi says the two sides had exchanged in-depth views on issues of common concern and reached a series of important joint consensus, reflecting their determination to further deepen ties.Looking ahead, Xi says he is willing to work with Kim based on fundamental and long-term interests to steadily safeguard, consolidate, and develop bilateral ties and contribute more to regional and global peace and development. He also says the visit has been successfully concluded and that relations had entered a new historical stage, while expressing hope to meet Kim again. Several candidates running to be the next head of the United Nations,called for a strengthening of human rights and respect for international law and bolstering the organization through reforms during a debate in Geneva on Tuesday. Four of the five candidates to succeed General Secretary Antonio Guterres, who completes his second five-year term at the end of this year, laid out their vision for the role at a time when the UN faces a severe financial crisis, triggered by cuts from major humanitarian donors.The organization is also contending with $4 billion in unpaid U.S. arrears, multiplying conflicts and widespread violations of international law. Maria Fernanda Espinoza, a former foreign affairs minister and defense minister in Ecuador, says the crisis required an energetic leader. She says, this moment calls for a renaissance secretary general, a secretary general capable of restoring the U.N.'s moral authority. She proposed establishing

0: an early action hub to address conflicts as they emerge.
1: Metro Plus weather.
0: Mainly cloudy with one or two showers. Sunny intervals during the day with a maximum temperature of around 29 degrees. Moderate north to northeasterly winds. Relative humidity stands at 73%. For the outlook, it will be bright in the next couple of days. There will still be a few showers and a few showers and thunderstorms on Saturday. Showers will be heavier in some areas on Sunday and Monday. And that's the weather from Metro Plus. 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
1: Mainly cloudy with one or two showers. Sunny intervals during the day with a maximum temperature of around 29 degrees. Moderate north to northeasterly winds. Relative humidity stands at 73%. For the outlook, it will be bright in the next couple of days. There will still be a few showers and a few showers and thunderstorms on Saturday. Showers will be heavier in some areas on Sunday and Monday. And that's the weather from Metro Plus. 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
1: Rescuers reached the rubble on Tuesday of a collapsed building in the southern Philippine city of General Santos, the worst hit by a powerful earthquake that has killed at least 37 people and injured hundreds, to reach two people still believed to be trapped inside. Several candidates running to be the next head of the United Nations called for a strengthening of human rights and respect for international law and bolstering the organization through reforms during a debate in Geneva on Tuesday. France on Tuesday banned Israel's far-right finance minister Bezalel Smotrich from entering the country as part of coordinated sanctions with other countries over settler violence against Palestinians. Beijing says it firmly opposed the U.S. blacklisting of Chinese companies after Washington added tech giants Alibaba and Baidu to a list of firms it says are aiding the Chinese military. According to an ex-counterterrorism analyst with the United States' Federal Bureau of Investigation, Iran's proxy groups may be moving towards what can be described as a violent gig economy, with a shift from traditional militant cells to global external operations that are more flexible and deniable.
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1: Mainly cloudy with one or two showers. Sunny intervals during the day with a maximum temperature of around 29 degrees. Moderate north to northeasterly winds. Relative humidity stands at 73%. For the outlook, it will be bright in the next couple of days. There will still be a few showers and a few showers and thunderstorms on Saturday. Showers will be heavier in some areas on Sunday and Monday. And that's the weather from Metro Plus. 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
2: Ikatlong Biyernes ng bawat buwan sa kanap na alas 10 ng gabi, samahan ang grupong kaakibat at kasangga ng OFW sa Hong Kong, ang Mission for Migrant Workers sa Tinig Migrante. Kasama ng PTS, tatalakayin ang mga problema, issues at ang buhay OFW. Tinig Migrante, ito'y sa pagkakaisa ng Mission at PTS. Tinig Migrante, dito lang sa inyong radio, Plus 1044.

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1: Cities and towns across Pakistan-administered Kashmir were brought to a standstill on Tuesday after protesters clashed with security forces ahead of a general strike called by a recently banned alliance of civil society groups. Streets of the capital, Muzaffarabad, and elsewhere were deserted with only police vehicles visible for much of the day. At least 11 people were killed on Sunday night in clashes between security forces and protesters in the city of Rawalakot, prompting a sweeping crackdown by authorities. Meta platforms have been ordered by EU antitrust regulators to give rival AI chatbots such as OpenAI access to WhatsApp, while they continue to investigate whether the company abused its market power by blocking competitors from the messaging app. The European Commission's decision to issue an interim measure against Meta followed complaints from the Interaction Company of California, developer of the Poke.com AI assistant, French AI startup Agentic, and a Spanish rival. Those complaints prompted the Commission, the EU's competition enforcer, to open an investigation in December. It issued charges against Meta 2 months later, alleging breaches of EU antitrust rules, and additional charges in April, after Meta levied access fees. The U.S. military says it launched new strikes against Iran on Tuesday after President Donald Trump vowed to respond to the downing of a U.S. Apache attack helicopter overnight in the latest escalation between Washington and Tehran, threatening a fragile ceasefire. The U.S. Military Central Command says in a statement, "Self-defense strikes started at 5 p.m. local time." The U.S. Military Central Command says in a statement, "Self-defense strikes started at 5 p.m. Washington time at Trump's direction." Central Command says in a statement, "The mission is a proportional response to unjustified Iranian aggression." A U.S. official says a one-way Iranian attack drone brought down the Apache. Central Command says the two crew members were rescued by a sea drone and are in stable condition. Chinese Xi Jinping says he and North Korean leader Kim Jong-un reached an important consensus and agreed to safeguard regional and global peace in a message of thanks following his visit to Pyongyang. In the message carried in full by KCNA, Xi says the two sides had exchanged in-depth views on issues of common concern and reached a series of important joint consensus, reflecting their determination to further deepen ties. Looking ahead, Xi says he is willing to work with Kim based on fundamental and long-term interests to steadily safeguard, consolidate, and develop bilateral ties and contribute more to regional and global peace and development. He also says the visit has been successfully concluded and that relations had entered a new historical stage, while expressing hope to meet Kim again. Several candidates running to be the next head of the United Nations called for a strengthening of human rights and respect for international law and bolstering the organization through reforms during a debate in Geneva on Tuesday. Four of the five candidates to succeed General Secretary Antonio Guterres, who completes his second five-year term at the end of this year, laid out their vision for the role at a time when the UN faces a severe financial crisis, triggered by cuts from major humanitarian donors. The organization is also contending with $4 billion in unpaid U.S. arrears, multiplying conflicts and widespread violations of international law. Maria Fernanda Espinoza, a former foreign affairs minister and defense minister in Ecuador, says the crisis required an energetic leader. She says this moment calls for a Renaissance Secretary General, a Secretary General capable of restoring the UN's moral authority. She proposed establishing an early action hub to address conflicts as they emerge.
0: Metro Plus weather.
1: Mainly cloudy with one or two showers. Sunny intervals during the day with a maximum temperature of around 29 degrees. Moderate north to northeasterly winds. Relative humidity stands at 73%. For the outlook, it will be bright in the next couple of days. There will still be a few showers and a few showers and thunderstorms on Saturday. Showers will be heavier in some areas on Sunday and Monday. And that's the weather from Metro Plus. Your Connect.